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And you present your case. 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

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And you know, I don't understand why so plain that you can't be good to me. 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
2: I'm Dan Warren. Our top story, Secretary of State Marco Rubio heads to Capitol Hill today for a series of high-stakes budget hearings. But as the nation's top diplomat faces lawmakers for the first time since the outbreak of the Iran war, the focus is expected to shift directly to the administration's volatile foreign policy. Greg Watson has this report.
3: Secretary of State Marco Rubio is set to face intense grilling from both House and Senate committees Tuesday. While the hearings were called to review the State Department's annual budget request, lawmakers are primed to question the fragile and increasingly unsteady ceasefire between Washington and Tehran. Rubio will also likely confront growing bipartisan skepticism over the war's astronomical price tag as midterm elections approach. Adding to the tension, the secretary is expected to be pressed on the administration's escalating rhetoric toward Cuba, following President Trump's recent hints that the island nation could be the next U.S. target.
2: Meanwhile, a devastating overnight assault has left parts of Ukraine in ruins this morning. Russia unleashed a massive barrage of hundreds of missiles and drones targeting major cities and trapping civilians beneath the rubble. Michelle Anderson reports.
4: Ukrainian authorities say at least 11 people have been killed and dozens more injured following a relentless overnight bombardment. The capital city of Kyiv was heavily hit, with 4 dead and over 60 injured as residential high-rises partially collapsed. In the central city of Dnipro, 6 people were killed, including a first responder who died in a secondary strike while rescuing survivors. This massive assault follows recent warnings from President Volodymyr Zelensky about a renewed Russian offensive. As rescue teams continue to pull civilians from the debris, Ukrainian officials are urgently pressing international allies for more advanced air defense systems to counter Russia's ballistic missiles.
2: A new federal report shows a decline in homelessness both nationwide and in California, marking the first drop since 2016. Lisa Dwyer has the full detail.
5: A federal report shows a decrease in homelessness in California and nationwide last year, marking the first drop since 2016. The U.S. Department of Housing and Urban Development's annual homelessness report shows a 2.8% decrease in California and a 3.3% decrease nationwide. The Trump administration used the report to promote its policies, including its crackdown on immigration. Activists attribute the decline to funding under former President Joe Biden. I'm Lisa Dwyer.
2: Excitement is at an all-time high as the Stanley Cup final approaches, but hockey fans need to be on high alert before buying postseason seats. Experts are warning of a massive surge in ticket scams as high demand drives up prices. Sharon Chapman reports.
6: With demand skyrocketing for the Stanley Cup final, North Carolina consumer protection officials are urging hockey fans to exercise extreme caution when purchasing tickets. Resale tickets for Game 1 are reaching staggering highs online, creating a prime environment for scammers targeting desperate buyers. The Better Business Bureau recommends avoiding secondary marketplaces like social media or classified sites altogether, where counterfeit digital tickets are prevalent. 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

0: Well, thank you to everybody, and I mean everybody, who took the time to send in a text about my birthday yesterday, so I appreciate that very much. Randy and Jeff and Mike and Terry and Katie and listener Jim and Anita and Keith and Lars and Ricky and Karen and Grant and Teresa, everybody, I appreciate
1: all of our usual suspects.
0: Yeah, it's always nice. This little radio family that we've crafted and created, it's so nice to have them around.
1: Right.
0: So thank you, everybody. The number is 888-922-7234. And actual family is in the studio. My youngest boy. Say hello to everybody.
2: Hello.
0: Yeah.
1: Hi, Griff. How are you?
0: The same one who's been giving that phone number for years.
1: Yeah.
0: Tell him who you're listening to.
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0: That little voice is now. Go ahead and say it again. 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
0: Yeah. Okay.
1: See? So, like he sounds like
0: I know.
1: He's about to be a man here pretty soon. I know.
0: He's all grown up. So anyway, it's Radio Family and Real Family all here on the Ashley and Brad Show. 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
4: The Roundup with Ashley Page.
1: It's bring your kid to work today. Yeah. Who knew?
0: Right. Why not?
1: So if you think you're underpaid, well, a new global survey suggests many employees feel, quote, significantly underpaid, with one in five saying that their salary falls, quote, far short of what they deserve. The results revealed that across six countries, just under 20% of workers say that they would need at least a 32% pay increase to feel fairly compensated. Many respondents agreed that their pay, you know, doesn't reflect their experience, their skills. They even thought maybe AI could help out on, you know, reducing some pay bias. Interesting. Okay. So a recent review of mobile habits reveals the average smartphone user now carries roughly 80 apps on their device. However, more than 60% are either rarely or never opened.
0: Right.
1: The typical user heavily rotates between just 9 or 10 of their favorite apps. And we're going to talk about that in a little bit.
0: All right.
1: So a TV drama chronicling the early life of Celine Dion is in the works. The show, with the working title Growing Up Dion, marks the first time the singer's family has formally supported a dramatized adaptation of her childhood. The show is based on the book Dion, A Family Saga, traces Celine's childhood in Quebec and her formative years, her bond with her mother, and close-knit dynamic of 14 siblings.
0: Wow.
1: That's your news.
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0: Welcome in, everybody. Here it is, day two of this new month, June, for 2026, 6226. How about that palindromic date? It's 153rd day of the year. There are 212 left, and who's got birthdays? Mine was yesterday, but today, Stacey Keach, celebrating a birthday, is now 85 years old. The Beaver, as in Beaver Cleaver, Jerry Mathers, is now 78 years old.
1: Happy birthday, Beav.
0: Dennis Haysbert, President Palmer on 24, but also from the Allstate Insurance commercial, is now 72. Dana Carvey, well, isn't that special, is 71 years old. Liam Cunningham, Game of Thrones, 65. Andy Cohen is 58. Zachary Quinto, who's the new Spock, is 49. Dominic Cooper is 48. Justin Long, 48. Wentworth Miller is 54. Wayne Brady's birthday is today.
1: Well, this is the man who you stole his birthday pie out of the refrigerator.
0: Peanut butter pie. We were both Ghostbusters, Universal Florida. His birthday was the day after mine. And I think it was probably around his birthday when his grandmother made peanut butter pie. And I was like, I'm going to have some.
1: Oh, it was a homemade pie too from his grandma?
0: Yeah, I think so.
1: Ah.
0: And for whatever reason, I thought it would be okay for me to eat his slice. And I ate it. And so... Anyway, I owe him peanut butter pie. He's now 54 years old. Nikki Cox is 48. Abby Wambach is 46. Awkwafina is 38. And Joe Coy, comedian, is 55.
1: Oh, he's so funny. And my oldest daughter, it is her birthday as well
0: today. That's correct.
1: So here's your birthday song, honey.
2: This is your birthday song. It isn't very long.
0: Exactly. It happened on this date in history. In 1835, P.T. Barnum and his circus began their first tour of the U.S. Where's the circus now?
1: Not so much anymore. Well, it's just different.
0: Dear P.T. Barnum.
1: They just don't.
0: Your circus is no longer in the United States or anywhere. Little children can't be excited and gather around the big top under the three-ring circus and see a place to find elephants. Or anything exciting like that because, well...
1: It's a little different now.
0: Because. Just a whole bunch of reasons. In 1866, Grover Cleveland married Frances Folsom in the White House, becoming the only president to wed in the executive mansion. In 1896, although state, Guglielmo Marconi received a patent for the new invention called the radio, everybody. The patent of the invention that we're on still to this very day.
1: Yeah, thank you, Mr. Marconi. We wouldn't have jobs if it wasn't for you.
0: Exactly correct. In 1928, employees at Kraft, almost 100 years ago, created a processed specialty cheese called Velveeta on this date.
1: And it's not, it's cheese product, I'll have you know.
0: It is cheese product.
1: It's not actual cheese. It sure does.
0: In 1964, the Rolling Stones kicked off their first American tour at a high school. In Massachusetts.
1: We're going to talk about them in a little bit, yeah.
0: In 1988, singer James Brown's wife, Adrienne, claimed diplomatic immunity in traffic court because she was the wife of the ambassador of Seoul.
1: Oh, really?
0: So she tried to use that one.
1: So Aretha Franklin then could certainly have used that excuse,
0: exactly
1: too.
0: Correct, yes.
1: Huh. Did it work, by the way?
0: I don't. I think so, but I'm not quite sure.
1: Because if it did.
0: I know. In 2004, this was the date that Ken Jennings began his 74-game winning streak.
1: Yeah,
0: now he's hosting the show. And in 2022, Forbes reported that LeBron James is the first active NBA player to achieve billionaire status. And he still couldn't make the playoffs. Oh, so what are you going to do? Special events for today. American Indian Citizenship Day is today. I Love My Dentist Day. Bubba Day. Leave the Office Early Days today.
1: All right, bye. See you. Gotta go.
0: My favorite ice cream, your dad's favorite, Rocky Road, although Heavenly Hash was his favorite. But
1: yeah, we're going to talk. Fun facts later.
0: Oh, how about that? Rotisserie Chicken Day and Yell Fudge at the Cobras in North American Day.
1: Wait, what? We can't get our own day, but that's a day?
0: Yell fudge at Cobras in North America. Go figure. Hey.
1: Okay. Huh.
0: If you have a birthday and a special event, tell us when yours is and we can celebrate. The number is 888-922-7234.
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at the bottom.

0: Well, here it is. It's the day after my birthday, and it's also happens to be Bring Your Son to Work Day. One of your sons, say hello, buddy.
1: Hello.
0: Yeah, he's sitting in the chair.
2: He looks so happy to be here, by the way.
0: Observing what it is his dad does. Really? This is your job, huh?
2: It's like, here I am again. I saw this last year. Isn't this the same thing you did?
0: Exactly correct. Go ahead and tell everybody what our dog's name is, buddy.
1: Our dog's name is Balto.
0: Balto.
2: Yeah.
0: Yes. Mm-hmm. Balto, based on a very famous dog, a sled dog from Alaska, who brought medicine to a little village and saved the village. So he's a renowned dog in lore.
2: Right. In that, but part he of came country. With that name, didn't
0: he? Did.
2: He?
0: Yeah.
2: Okay.
0: And so of all the dogs I've had, I don't think I've been able... No, there's been only one dog of all of my dogs I was able to name. They all came with names already.
2: Oh, okay.
0: Because I've only had one puppy, and it was Shep. Okay. And he was a shepherd, obviously. So I called him Shep.
2: But, so you named him.
0: Yeah, but I've always thought if I get to name another dog, I mean, I'd name him like Steve or something like
2: okay.
0: that. Like a human name.
2: My friend had a dog named Toast. I don't know why. That was just, Mark was just an odd kind of guy. But anyway, it is funny because there are some names that people give their dogs and you're like, okay, now that's really funny or punny or clever or whatever. And I had a miniature schnauzer. His name was Mr. Edison.
0: Right.
2: And people would call him Edison, and we're like, no, it's Mr. Edison.
0: Mr. Edison.
2: That was his name. This guy used to train dogs, and he thought that it would be really funny to name his dog Achilles, because he would say, Achilles, heel. And the dog would stop, but I mean, that's really funny. This guy said he grew up next to some people, their last name was Larkin, so their dog was Barkin.
0: Okay, Barkin Larkin. Okay.
2: And you know, it's really funny if you're ever at the vet and you hear people, you know, their dog's name is being called and you hear them like, Barkin Larkin.
0: Yeah.
2: I mean, that's this one reminds me a lot of my friend Mark's dog, Toast, because it was just like, what's the point?
0: Okay.
2: This one, JD, just dog.
0: Okay.
2: That's all it is.
0: All right.
2: And this lady said her sister is a kindergarten teacher.
0: Yeah.
2: And so they asked the class for some suggestions, which can also be very funny to do to ask a bunch of 5-year-olds.
0: Okay.
2: The top names that they chose were Buddy and Monster Truck, so they named him Buddy the Monster Truck.
0: Okay, sure.
2: it's just adorable.
0: I like that.
2: So how about you guys? Did you come up with some adorable name for your dog or know somebody who did?
0: I had a friend who named his Basset Hound Fitzgerald Ivanhoe Demetrius Oscar. But of course, the initials were the acronym for Fido, so that was his name.
2: Awesome.
0: Yeah.
3: 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Hey, what's up? 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

0: What is your word of the day? Well, I can tell you a couple things about it. Mm-hmm. First of all, it's a noun, and it comes to us from French of the early 17th century. But Ashley, hang on. Have a seat.
1: Okay.
0: Don't you worry about it, because in the studio with us is an actual sixth grade spelling champ.
1: I was going to ask if I couldn't get it, if I would be able to ask him, because I remember when he won.
0: That's right. He is now a two-time defending champ of the spelling bee.
1: Okay.
0: So I'm going to have the word for you.
1: Don't give him some easy word. You better give him a word you give me.
0: I would have given you the same word. There's no difference.
1: Okay.
0: Today's word I need for you to spell first is repartee. Repartee. Or repartee, it's been pronounced, but it's French. So how would you spell repartee, my 12-year-old son?
2: Repartee?
0: Yes. If you had to guess. Repartee.
2: Mm-hmm. Oh, so the... Okay. R-E-P-A-R-T-E. Repartee?
0: Is you're so close.
3: Just a bit outside.
0: Add another E onto the end of it. Repartee or repartee is the French spelling of that word. But you're so very good. Very close. Okay. Applause from half
1: Absolutely.
0: Of the audience.
1: That's right.
0: But very close. Repartee or repartee, as I've heard it pronounced.
2: Repartee.
0: Is a quick and witty reply or a succession or interchange of clever retorts. Amusing and unusually light sparring with words. Adroitness and cleverness in reply. You've heard this before, witty repartee.
1: Nice. Mm-hmm,
0: yes,
1: mm-hmm.
0: I always think of the perfect repartee about an hour after the conversation ends. the premiere of the new sitcom had as a genuinely sharp repartee between the main characters, or I had a great repartee with my blind date.
1: Yeah, so. And I've never called it repartee. I've always called it repartee.
0: Same here.
1: Okay,
0: so
1: okay.
0: Repartee is what I always say, but it comes from the French word repartee, which means to retort. So... There is your word for today, and an excellent job on the spelling today.
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2: I'm Dan Warren. Our top story, Secretary of State Marco Rubio heads to Capitol Hill today for a series of high-stakes budget hearings. But as the nation's top diplomat faces lawmakers for the first time since the outbreak of the Iran war, the focus is expected to shift directly to the administration's volatile foreign policy. Greg Watson has this report.
3: Secretary of State Marco Rubio is set to face intense grilling from both House and Senate committees Tuesday. While the hearings were called to review the State Department's annual budget request, lawmakers are primed to question the fragile and increasingly unsteady ceasefire between Washington and Tehran. Rubio will also likely confront growing bipartisan skepticism over the war's astronomical price tag as midterm elections approach. Adding to the tension, the secretary is expected to be pressed on the administration's escalating rhetoric toward Cuba, following President Trump's recent hints that the island nation could be the next U.S. target.
2: Meanwhile, a devastating overnight assault has left parts of Ukraine in ruins this morning. Russia unleashed a massive barrage of hundreds of missiles and drones targeting major cities and trapping civilians beneath the rubble. Charles de Ledesma has the story.
4: The head of Kyiv's military administration says at least four people were killed and over 60 injured in the city. An attack in the central Dnipropetrovsk region killed six people, and a subsequent attack killed one of the rescuers responding to the scene. Elias Farias, a 47-year-old Kyiv civil engineer, describes the scale of the attack.
5: It was terrible. One of the worst I have experienced. I decided to go to the shelter this night, and well, it was the right decision because some drone fell right here, not far from where I live, and it felt very close and very scary. And we knew that we were in high risk alert, and we were aware of something ugly would happen, but it was.
4: While another Kyiv resident, Irania Salikova, tells the AP, "We heard several explosions. Several neighbors ran out into the yard with children with bags running to shelters. I don't know how many people, but several were injured in this attack, which happened near our house. A window was broken and a cobblestone flew into the children's room." Kyiv had been bracing for another mass attack for days after President Volodymyr Zelensky had warned Russia was preparing a renewed assault and urged people to remain cautious and seek shelter during air raid alerts. I'm Charles de Ledesma.
2: The energy is electric across North Carolina as fans gear up for a historic showdown on the ice. In a matchup that has been nearly a decade in the making for the franchise, the Carolina Hurricanes are officially heading to the Stanley Cup final to battle the Vegas Golden Knights. Gethin Kulbar has this report.
6: This year's Stanley Cup final between the Vegas Golden Knights and Carolina Hurricanes is nearly a decade in the making for each franchise. Vegas has only been around for 9 years, but this is a third trip to the final, 3 years removed from hoisting the cup in 2023. Carolina has been building to this moment in the 8 seasons Rod Brindamore has been coach, but had never gotten past the third round. The Golden Knights benefited from a late-season coaching change after replacing Bruce Cassidy with John Tortorella. I'm Gethin Kulbar.
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7: For 70 years, the Humane Society of the United States has worked to end animal cruelty. 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

0: Thank you, listener Jim. I see you've texted into the show just alongside everybody with the birthday wishes. I appreciate it. 888-922-7234. He says, the TV game show Match Game was way funnier after they took lunch breaks for taping.
1: Oh, yeah.
0: Because maybe
1: you could tell they had a little three martini situation happening.
0: It was the 70s after all. So, yeah, they were pretty funny to watch. There's no question. Also, Anita from yesterday, happy birthday, Brad. I hope you had an amazing day. I did. And also, today is her mom's birthday. So,
1: happy birthday,
0: Anita's mom. Keith texted in one word, Ricola, from when you were trying to guess me the word, have me guess the word yodeling, which I didn't get.
1: I will have you know I've had not one, not two, but three of my friends saying they were yelling at the speakers when it came to that as well. They're like, how did he not get that? And how did he give you a hard time the next day? I'm like, I don't know,
0: because
1: but it's always my fault.
0: How do you not get any of the things we ask you sometimes?
1: Well, because you got mad that I threw Ricola in there.
0: Because you do that sometimes. You go, okay, disregard that. I was like, how can I disregard Ricola?
1: Because it might help you.
0: It didn't, and it did not. I was so obsessed thinking about cough drop. What does a cough drop have to do with any? Anyway, thank you for texting in, everybody, is what I'm saying. The number is 888-922-7234. Here's some news.
2: The Roundup with Ashley Page.
1: Well, if you cannot seem to get enough done in a day, Gadget Review says blame your computer. I blame my computer. The average user loses 22 minutes of productivity time per day dealing with some kind of a tech computer issue of some kind, which adds up to 95 hours a year. That is a lot, you know, because you do. Then you kind of go down a rabbit hole and, you know, take some time out of your day every single day.
0: It adds up.
1: Yep. So men and women approach comfort food differently. Researchers from Cornell University found that females prefer snack-related comfort food, cookies, chips, things like that. Males prefer meals. For their comfort food, macaroni and cheese, meatloaf, stuff like that. Females also feel guiltier about eating comfort foods when compared to men. And while many women consider salad or even vegetables to be some type of a comfort food, men never think that when it comes to vegetables.
0: I think about them a lot more than I ever used to. I'll put it that way.
1: But not as a comfort food.
0: Well, with the right dip or the right accoutrement. I do. But because I've been eschewing and putting away all of my favorite comfort foods, my recent doctor's appointment gave glowing reviews. He says, whatever you're doing, keep doing that. So, all right.
1: Well, the sequel to a Minecraft movie has been titled Minecraft Movie Squared. See what they did there? Jack Black, Jason Momoa, Danielle Brooks, and Kirsten Dunst will star. Production is currently underway in New Zealand. The sequel comes to theaters, comes to theaters July of next year. And that's your news.
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Well, we're getting ready to celebrate America's 250th birthday, but what do non-Americans think is the best American food? That's next.

0: When I first moved to Los Angeles a long time ago, I'm not kidding you, one of the first things people were hounding me to do was to try this burger called In-N-Out. And I was like...
1: Oh, because you didn't grow up with that in Florida.
0: No, I was like, okay, In-N-Out, yeah, I've had that. In fact, there was a little drive-in place in Gainesville where I went to college that was called In-N-Out, but it was a one-off. It was not the In-N-Out. It was just a place called In-N-Out. I was like, yeah, I've had their burgers. They're okay. Well, you didn't think it was great? I was like, I thought it was good, but again, I didn't know that they were talking about a whole different thing. And then you have it, and then you're like, okay, it is good. There's no question. So the one near the airport, that LAX, is like the most swamped In-N-Out ever all the time.
1: Oh, well, yeah. Well, the lines are always crazy, but that one specifically is insane.
0: Because people from around the world go, I've heard about this burger. I better try it.
1: Absolutely. And that's the thing. When they asked a bunch of non-Americans what they think the best American food is, and we just talked about comfort food in news, and, you know, a lot of times men think, you know, mac and cheese, which I think of as a comfort food.
0: Right.
1: But they said, what are some of the best American foods like that you've tried? You've come here and you're like, oh, I get it now.
0: Okay.
1: And for, like, you know, American type foods, you think, you know, burgers and hot dogs and apple pie. That's kind of the, you know, American Americana food. None of that's even on this list.
0: Right.
1: There are cheesesteaks on this list. They said the classic, absurdly massive New York pizza slices made the list. They said they love that. This guy said nothing ever prepared him for how ridiculously comforting a real slow-cooked barbecue brisket tastes. I don't know what country he came from, because it doesn't say what country they came from, but that's just what he thought. Couldn't believe.
0: Yeah.
1: Southern fried chicken tops a lot of the lists.
0: Okay.
1: Buffalo sauce. They said it doesn't even have to be on chicken wings.
0: Right.
1: But just the sauce itself.
0: Agreed.
1: They love putting that on stuff.
0: Agreed.
1: Although, don't a lot of other cultures have some kind of a spicy sauce?
0: Yeah, but not buffalo sauce, though.
1: I guess not.
0: Those specific... I mean, they've got sriracha and, you know, Mexican salsa.
1: Right.
0: But,
1: and the cholulas and all that, I guess. They think our buffalo sauce is like it.
0: Agreed.
1: And then they've also put jambalaya and gumbo on this list as well. So... I'd love to hear from some of our non-American listeners, you know, the ones that came here and tried some food and went, oh, that's what I always think of America when I come here.
0: 888-922-7234.
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0: Cause I gotta have faith. Ooh, I gotta have faith. 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
1: 30 seconds to come up with 10 items in a category. Can you do it along with us? Next.
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0: Game time on the show, as we love to play this game. It's one of our favorites because it's so wildly unpredictable. You think you may be onto a good tack of some answering and then realize you got zero. Because the name of the game is Outburst, the explosive top 10 list game where there is a category and 30 seconds to come up with 10 items in that category.
1: And your son is here, so we used him for spelling. Can we default to him for any of these answers? Just in case?
0: You'll chip in from the cheap seats, right, buddy?
2: Sure.
0: Okay. But like I said, two different categories. I'll give you yours first.
1: Okay.
0: And again, 30 seconds. I have to look through the viewfinder. It's awful small print. But 30 seconds, I need you to give me 10 famous statues. Go.
1: The Statue of Liberty, David, Venus de Milo, anything from Rodin, a statue, all of the presidents that are put in bronze now, statue, the one of Lucille Ball that doesn't even look like Lucille Ball, statues.
0: Yeah,
1: statues. A statue. Give me a country out of a statue. I did Statue of Liberty. I did Venus de Milo. I did.
0: Yeah. Okay.
1: Please tell me I got more than two.
0: Well, you did. You got four. That's not bad. Mm. You said Venus de Milo. You said Statue of Liberty. Mm-hmm. You said David. I'm giving you one because you didn't say the title of it, but you said Rodin, so I'm giving you The Thinker.
1: The Thinker. Okay, well, because there's several. There's The Embrace. There's a thousand. My parents had A Thinker.
0: His most known one. All right.
1: Yeah.
0: But The Pieta was another famous one. Atlas. Iwo Jima Memorial of Raising of the Flag.
1: Oh.
0: The Great Sphinx and Thomas Jefferson Memorial and Lincoln Memorial.
1: Well, both. I said presidential things.
0: But you said bronze. So those are marble. Whatever the law, spirit of law. So anyway, four. Mm. There you go. You didn't flame out.
1: Okay, are you ready?
0: Sure.
1: I would like you to give me 10 animals in a jungle.
0: Gorilla, lion, leopard, boa constrictor, python, jungle, tiger, jungle animals, gorilla, specifically any amphibian, gosh, I'm just blanking on this for some reason. Can't believe that was the fastest 30 seconds I've ever been.
1: Leopard, jaguar,
0: or cats, I'm just going to throw out there.
1: Super fast. Uh-huh. So you said poison dart frog. I will give you because you said any amphibian. See, I'm a little bit kinder to you. I bend the rules a little bit more than what you just did to me, but whatever.
0: All right.
1: So because of that, you got four.
0: Okay.
1: You got that one. You got snake, tiger, and gorilla.
0: Okay.
1: You did not get monkey. You said after the buzzer, jaguar.
0: Yeah.
1: Parrot, sloth, toucan, and elephant.
0: Okay.
1: I know.
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Well, there are some bands that have been touring for 30, 40, 50, 60 plus years. How old is, quote, too old for rock stars to be on tour? That's next.

0: Well, here it is, the year 2026. It was on this date in history, and I think it was 1964.
1: Okay.
0: The Rolling Stones made their first American appearance at a high school.
1: Wild.
0: They were unknown. They couldn't get any gigs, so they're like, well, we'll take anything. We'll make an appearance at the local sock hop at the high school.
1: Well, because to play in America, so, I mean, that's how you made it.
0: Oh, of course. Yeah. So, you know.

0: I've seen Phil Collins. I've seen him, you know, come out on stage. You're like, it just looks painful.
1: Yeah.
0: So I get when there's at some point where you're like, okay, maybe hang it up a little bit. But yeah. Then if they're still able to go, you think, well, okay, because Ringo Starr is going to be 86 next month.
1: I know.
0: I mean, yeah. That's insane. Mike Love from the Beach Boys is going to be 85. Eric Clapton's 81. There's a ton of people that are out there still performing.
1: I know, and it's kind of, like I said, we're preparing ourselves for the golden sunset of a lot of these rock acts. Like, they're going to start disappearing soon. And you're just oh, no. And you're right. The most painful one to watch was Phil Collins, because being a huge Genesis fan, seeing his last performance, which was him just sitting in a swivel chair, was not the way you want to envision your favorite singers.
0: Right.
1: I agree.
0: So do you agree that, you know, whoever can play as long as they, you know, sound great and they can put on a good show? Or are you guys in the same camp as my friend that's like, listen, it's time to hang some stuff up? And I don't know. I kind of disagree with them. What do you guys think?
1: 888-922-7234.
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2: I'm Dan Warren. Our top story, Secretary of State Marco Rubio is back on Capitol Hill today for a series of high-stakes budget hearings. But as the nation's top diplomat faces lawmakers for the first time since the outbreak of the Iran war, the focus is expected to shift squarely to the administration's volatile foreign policy. Greg Watson reports.
3: Secretary Rubio is appearing before both House and Senate committees to defend the State Department's latest annual budget request. However, congressional interrogations are expected to quickly bypass fiscal numbers to focus on a highly unstable ceasefire between Washington and Tehran. Lawmakers are prepared to press the former senator on President Trump's shifting objectives in the Middle East, as well as a series of recent escalatory military actions. With global energy markets hanging in the balance, Rubio faces a deeply divided Capitol Hill, demanding clarity on America's long-term diplomatic strategy.
2: Elsewhere in the Middle East, despite assertions from President Donald Trump that a diplomatic breakthrough had been reached to dial back the violence, intense conflict continues to grip the region. New strikes have struck southern Lebanon, leaving multiple civilians dead as thousands of residents flee in panic. For a full report on the escalating situation, we turn to Charles de Ledesma.
4: Israel had threatened on Monday to strike Beirut's southern suburbs, causing panic in the Lebanese capital as thousands fled to safer areas, and Hezbollah fired rockets at northern Israel. Israeli forces had recently made their deepest incursion into Lebanon in 26 years, but Beirut has been mostly spared over the past 6 weeks. Donald Trump late Monday announced after a call with Israeli Prime Minister Benjamin Netanyahu and communicating with the Lebanese Hezbollah group through mediators that there'll be no troops going to Beirut. But come Tuesday, Israeli drone strikes on southern Lebanon killed 8 people, including a father and his son and daughter. I'm Charles de Ledesma.
2: Meanwhile, global stock markets are seeing a modest boost today following signs of a potential diplomatic breakthrough in the Middle East. President Donald Trump announced that Israel and Hezbollah have agreed to dial back their ongoing conflict. Michelle Anderson has this report.
5: Markets across Europe and parts of Asia turned positive Tuesday on hopes of easing regional tensions. While U.S. futures point to a slightly lower open, European benchmarks jumped more than 1% early in the session. The market optimism comes despite intense overnight friction, including U.S. airstrikes on Iranian drone sites and a retaliatory missile attack from Tehran. Meanwhile, global oil prices dipped slightly but remain stubbornly high, sitting well above $90 a barrel. Analysts warn that global inflation will continue to face upward pressure until the vital Strait of Hormuz is reopened for oil shipments.
2: The energy is electric across North Carolina as fans gear up for a historic showdown on the ice. In a matchup that has been nearly a decade in the making for the franchise, the Carolina Hurricanes are officially heading to the Stanley Cup Final to battle the Vegas Golden Knights. Gethin Kulbar has this report.
6: This year's Stanley Cup Final between the Vegas Golden Knights and Carolina Hurricanes is nearly a decade in the making for each franchise. Vegas has only been around for 9 years, but this is a third trip to the final, 3 years removed from hoisting the cup in 2023. Carolina has been building to this moment in the 8 seasons Rod Brind'Amour has been coach, but had never gotten past the third round. The Golden Knights benefited from a late-season coaching change after replacing Bruce Cassidy with John Tortorella. I'm Gethin Kulbar.
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0: Well, thanks to all of the voicemails that came in, let's get right to them.
1: Hey there, it's John, the commercial driver. I'm just calling in on Monday morning to wish Brad a happy birthday. Hope you're having a great one and get to spend the evening with the family, celebrating. God bless, and have a great time.
0: Thanks, John. There's this.
2: Ashley and Brad, this is Coach. Happy birthday. This is your birthday song, and it's not very long. Have a great day.
0: Love that, Coach. And also this one.
3: Hey, happy birthday, Brad. It's Bruce. It's my birthday, too. It's my diamond year, 75. Wishing you the best. June 1st is the best.
0: Oh, that's awesome, Bruce. Happy birthday to us from yesterday. This is it's so cool. I actually do like meeting other people on their birthday. And you go to Disney parks, and they give you the birthday, and you're like, hey, you have a birthday, too.
4: Right.
0: And I always love texting the first thing in the morning with a friend of mine who still lives in Miami. She and I were both born same day, same hospital.
4: Wow.
0: And we went to school together all 12 years, elementary to senior high. So it's always good to stay in touch with her. So
4: did your parents, did they know, like your moms, did they know each other in that hospital? Okay.
0: It, you know, just two moms at the same time, but you know. It's just, it's fun to know somebody.
4: But the fact that you guys were in school the whole time together, you'd think that the moms would have been like, hey, I was there too.
0: Maybe they had conversations along the way. I don't know. But that's just, yeah. Karen Hellman, I see you. You see me. Happy birthday to both of us yesterday. And also Bruce. 888-922-7234. Here's news.
5: The Roundup with Ashley Page.
4: Well, if you think you're underpaid, you are not alone. A new global survey suggests many employees feel significantly underpaid. One in five says their salary falls, quote, far short of what they deserve. The results revealed across six countries found just under 20% of workers said they would need at least a 32% pay increase to feel fairly compensated. Some people even thought AI could help maybe improve some of the fairness on, you know, the pay throughout a company. That's kind of interesting. Mm. So in a recent review of mobile habits, the average smartphone user now carries about 80 apps on their devices. However, more than 60% are either rarely or never opened, with the typical user rotating between 9 and 10 of their favorite apps. And we're going to talk about that next. So if you like scary movies, but not like the gory slasher kind, but you also like to laugh a little bit too, then check out Widow's Bay on Apple TV. The comedy horror stars Matthew Rhys as the skeptical mayor of a fictional titular New England island town who refuses to believe that the superstitions of the residents who claim the island is cursed. Kate O'Flynn, Stephen Root also star. Widow's Bay is streaming now on Apple TV. And that's your news.
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0: You brought us news that the average phone user has about 80 apps on their phone, but in actuality only uses about 10 of those.
1: Right. 60% are either rarely or never opened.
0: It's true. And because I just got a new phone, it has the ability to reload your phone the exact way it was before you lost it or got a new one. And I did. And I reloaded everything, but I'm like, I don't need most of the apps on this phone. And so I started to go culling some of them from there. Because I kept them for the same reason most people do. Well, I might use it someday.
1: Right. You don't need it until you need it.
0: Right. So I thought, well, okay, I'll just download it then when I need it. But for now, I don't. So I still have a lot on there, though, which is funny.
1: And that's kind of how I am, too. I've been trying to categorize them in folders now because there are so many. And again, there aren't many that I use a lot. But when I need it, it's like I don't want to have to go through the hassle of re-downloading it. But there's other things in that same kind of category, you know, like clothes.
0: Okay.
1: You know, the reason I have a lot of clothes is because, yeah, do I always need something fancy and nice? No. But when I do, I don't want to have to go get something else because I could just, wear something that, you know, when you and I have an event or I have to wear a dress or something like that. So I get it. Same thing with kitchen gadgets. You know, do I need all the stuff in my kitchen? No.
0: Do you need 100 pair of shoes? So, no, you don't.
1: But again, maybe I need a, you know, teal blue or I need something with green. So that one time, why
0: you don't need
1: not
0: a teal
1: just
0: blue. You don't need teal blue. You've bought up those same pair of teal blue shoes for how many long years now, and you still have never worn those teal blue shoes.
1: I have worn not often.
0: All right.
1: But again, I have them, so if I ever. So what else besides apps falls in that kind of category? For you guys, clothes, kitchen gadget, whatever it is that you have a bunch of, but you keep them because you think, well, you know.
0: I don't know, as I'm staring at a wall of cords in my studio that I may have.
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0: Oh, it's game time on the show. And like I said, joining us in studio today is my 12-year-old son who's observing what it is his father does for a, quote, living.
1: I was
0: using my air quotes here.
1: Hey, Griffin, this is work. Wink, wink. Yeah, right.
0: So I thought, well, I'm going to put him to work. I'm going to have him be the host for one of these games.
1: Ooh, nice.
0: So I handed him a book. This is the book that was gifted to us from one of our listeners. Mm-hmm. It's a Baby Boomers trivia book.
1: Okay.
0: So the name of the game is Boom Goes the Trivia. Mm-hmm. You get to pick a topic there, and you can ask us both these questions. Mm. See what we know. Now, we could ding in to find out if we, or do you just, well, how okay, do you want to do this?
1: Well, you know what? He's the host, so he can say, Ashley, okay. Here's your question.
0: Okay.
1: Dad, here's your question. Right. It's up to you guys. What
0: All
1: do you
0: right.
1: want to do?
0: Let's go with that. I like that. So what's the topic?
2: The topic is cartoons.
0: Cartoons, as in?
1: Or car.
2: Cartoons.
0: Yeah. Okay. All right. Okay. Big difference. All right.
2: Okay. So, in the Beach Boys song, Shutdown, a super stock Dodge races a Corvette, B, Stingray, or C, Cobra?
1: Glad that's your question. Okay.
0: Is this my question? Because I know the answer.
2: Sure.
0: Super stock Dodge winding out in low, but my fuel injected Stingray is really starting to go. So it's a Stingray.
2: Yeah.
0: Okay. Very good.
1: Okay.
0: All right. 1 point for me.
1: All right.
0: Now on to your question.
2: In 1964, little GTO won the race up the charts for what surf rock group? Ronnie and the Daytonas, Danny and the Dragsters, or Jan and Dean?
0: Yeah, little GTO. The
1: only one of those three that I've heard of ever is Jan and Dean, so I'm going to guess that.
2: No. It is Ronnie and the Daytonas.
1: Because I've heard the name of the song. Okay. All right.
0: GTO.
1: Okay.
0: Okay.
1: One to nothing.
0: All right.
2: What car will always have a place in boomers' hearts as a result of the hit song first recorded by Charlie Ryan in 1955, then Johnny Bond in 1960, and Commander Cody in 1971?
0: All right. It wasn't until you gave me that last clue that I was on board. Okay. Let's hear them.
2: Dual quad Cadillac, nitro burning funny car, or hot rod Lincoln?
0: My pappy said, son, you're going to drive me to drinking if you don't stop driving that hot rod Lincoln. Bow, da, da, da, da, da, da, da, da, Commander Cody and his lost airmen.
1: Two to nothing.
0: That's a great song. I love that. All right. Ashley's song.
2: Way back when, this North Carolinian probably sold more Chevrolets than Dinah Shore with his tale about his amorous adventures in the back of a Chevy van. Sammy Johns, Robert John, or Dr. John?
0: Yeah. The amorous adventures in the back of a Chevy van. Who sang that song? Yeah.
1: I haven't heard of any of those. Can you say the names of who they are?
0: Yeah,
1: yet?
0: Okay.
2: Sammy Johns, Robert John, or Dr. John?
0: I know the answer. So.
1: I knew there was a Dr. Hook, but I don't know a Dr. John, so I think that might be a... So, Griffin, if you were going to pick an answer of those three, which one would you pick?
0: I could steer you in a direction.
1: Please. I'd like a hint.
0: I would say your first guess, your first answer on that list would be your best option.
2: Yeah.
1: Okay, then I'll take the first one. Was that Johns? John?
2: Johns, yeah.
0: They all Johns. Sammy Johns is... Yeah.
1: Well, because one was Johns and the other one was John.
0: Dr. John, of course, was a big hit. Right place, wrong time. He had a few hits. Yeah, Dr. John and then Robert John was another artist too. But, okay.
1: Okay.
0: All right. Is there one more?
2: No, there is one more.
0: Oh.
1: All right.
0: Toss up for both of us.
1: Great.
0: Who can chime in first? Okay.
1: That'll be you.
2: Mac Rice wrote it, but Wilson Pickett's voice sped it up near the top of the charts when it was released in 1966. Rocket 88, Mustang Sally, or Hey Little Cobra?
0: Yeah, I know.
1: The only song I've even heard of on that list is Mustang Sally.
0: Mustang Sally! Is that the correct answer?
2: Correct.
0: Yeah, how about that?
1: So we both got it right. Yay! Yeah.
0: Thank you.
2: Yeah, you're welcome. Westwood Financial Group is
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0: You know, both of us on this show have college degrees.
1: Yep.
0: Mine was in telecommunications, it was called. I was a news major. Mm-hmm. And yours is in marketing?
1: I have one degree in advertising, one in public relations, and a minor in marketing.
0: Okay.
1: So I have absolutely fell into this backwards.
0: You did. I set out to be in radio, but I didn't need a degree for it. But the way I got into it was, yes, sideways, because I was starting off as a news reporter. I was like, I don't want to be a news reporter. I'd rather play music. And so I did.
1: Right.
0: But you don't need a degree to be in radio. I got news for you.
1: Right.
0: But,
1: right. You know, but so knowing that now, would you have changed your major in college knowing, you know, listen, I could get a degree in anything else and still be on the radio?
0: No, I wouldn't have, because I certainly enjoyed my time at the journalism school and met plenty of people there. So, no, I wouldn't change it. It's, you know, it led me to where I am today. Well, so, no, probably wouldn't.
1: Right, right. And I have degrees that have absolutely nothing to do with this, but again, got led into this for on several different career paths. But more than half of working professionals, 52%, said they kind of regret the degree that they got. 29% said they would absolutely have gotten a completely different degree altogether, not just because, I mean, of course, the cost is a major factor.
0: Yeah.
1: You know, because some people, you know, because of their majors, have to basically go on to get a graduate degree, and then sometimes even more than that. And so that's a whole different subject, but is there another major that you think, you know, I that could have been a really great major as well?
0: Well, there was a time for a brief nanosecond, but it was maybe half a semester. I thought maybe architecture would be my major for whatever reason. And I was like, that's not exactly the tack I wanted to go. But, you know, sometimes you have those questions about, is this really what I want to do? So.
1: But I mean, like, I looked at, I know that there's a Taylor Swift major and a Beatles major and things you can major in. And I thought, you know, if something like that were available to where I could major in Taylor Swift,
0: I mean,
1: I'm thinking, well, you know, or something along those lines, maybe I.
0: But then again,
1: I would have done that.
0: You read the list of Ted Turner, Michael Dell, Richard Branson, Steve Jobs, Mark Zuckerberg, Bill Gates, all. No college degrees.
1: Right. They dropped out of college. Right. They all got into phenomenal colleges because they are very smart
0: people. Did they need it in the end? Maybe not. So
1: No. So, you know, whether you need a degree or not, whatever you got your degree in, for you guys, 888-922-7234, if you went back to college today, would you repeat that? Would you get the same degree or would you get something else? And what else would it be?
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2: I'm Dan Warren. Our top story, Secretary of State Marco Rubio is back on Capitol Hill today for a series of high-stakes budget hearings. But as the nation's top diplomat faces lawmakers for the first time since the outbreak of the Iran war, the focus is expected to shift squarely to the administration's volatile foreign policy. Greg Watson reports.
3: Secretary Rubio is appearing before both House and Senate committees to defend the State Department's latest annual budget request. However, congressional interrogations are expected to quickly bypass fiscal numbers to focus on a highly unstable ceasefire between Washington and Tehran. Lawmakers are prepared to press the former senator on President Trump's shifting objectives in the Middle East, as well as a series of recent escalatory military actions. With global energy markets hanging in the balance, Rubio faces a deeply divided Capitol Hill, demanding clarity on America's long-term diplomatic strategy.
2: Elsewhere in the Middle East, despite assertions from President Donald Trump that a diplomatic breakthrough had been reached to dial back the violence, intense conflict continues to grip the region. New strikes have struck southern Lebanon, leaving multiple civilians dead as thousands of residents flee in panic. Turning now to sports, it's a massive day of blockbuster trades, milestone wins, and the passing of a basketball legend. Here is Gethin Kolbar with the sports report.
4: AP Sports, I'm Gethin Kolbar. The Browns traded two-time AP NFL Defensive Player of the Year Myles Garrett to the Rams in a blockbuster deal. Cleveland will acquire pass rusher Jared Verse, a 2027 first-round selection, and two more picks. The Eagles traded wide receiver A.J. Brown to the Patriots for a package including a 2028 first-round pick. MLB, Jacob deGrom tossed five scoreless innings to earn his 100th career win in the Rangers' 2-1 win over the Cardinals. At the French Open, American Francis Tiafoe was sent home by Matteo Arnaldi in five sets in the fourth round. Top-seeded Arena Sabalenka eliminated Naomi Osaka in straight sets, and Basketball Hall of Fame coach Rick Adelman, who won more than 1,000 games and took two teams to the NBA Finals, has died at 79. Gethin Kolbar, AP Sports.
2: The energy is electric across North Carolina as fans gear up for a historic showdown on the ice. In a matchup that has been nearly a decade in the making for the franchise, the Carolina Hurricanes are officially heading to the Stanley Cup final to battle the Vegas Golden Knights. Gethin Kolbar has this report.
4: This year's Stanley Cup final between the Vegas Golden Knights and Carolina Hurricanes is nearly a decade in the making for each franchise. Vegas has only been around for 9 years, but this is a third trip to the final, 3 years removed from hoisting the cup in 2023. Carolina has been building to this moment in the 8 seasons Rod Brindamore has been coach, but had never gotten past the third round. The Golden Knights benefited from a late-season coaching change after replacing Bruce Cassidy with John Tortorella. I'm Gethin Kolbar.
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0: Thank you, Pat. You gave us a voicemail. It went like this.
1: Happy birthday, Brad. I meant to call you on Friday, but I forgot. So now you'll get it on your birthday. Stouffer's, I think still makes French bread pizzas. And to keep them from ripping your mouth apart, you have to cut them into like 3/4-inch slices and eat them delicately. Happy birthday. Hope it's a good one.
0: Thank you, Pat.
1: Bye.
0: But that was kind of half the fun, is making your mouth rip apart by eating Stouffer's French bread pizza.
2: Interesting that she said that she thinks they still sell it. I actually have to go to the grocery store when I get off the air today.
0: Okay. Yeah.
2: I'm going to actually look specifically for those.
0: And I'm going to wash it down with some dry Captain Crunch afterwards.
2: Captain Crunch. See what
0: it can do to my roof of my mouth.
2: If your mouth wasn't bleeding by the time you finished a bowl of Captain Crunch, you were eating it wrong. You didn't have enough.
0: Exactly correct. Thanks, Pat. The number is 888-922-7234 for the voicemail and texts. It's the number everyone can use. Here's some news.
3: The Roundup with Ashley Page.
2: Well, if you cannot seem to get enough done in a day, Gadget Review says might be your computer. Like, maybe you should blame the computer, because the average worker loses 22 minutes of productivity per day of actual work time productivity because of computer issues. Adds up to, believe it or not, 95 hours a year just because you're unplugging something, resetting something, making sure something works. We have to do that all the time in the studio here.
0: Yeah.
2: So I actually think we've lost more than 22 minutes a day. So men and women approach comfort food differently. Researchers from Cornell University found that females prefer snack-related comfort foods, stuff like chips and cookies and things like that. Males prefer meal comfort foods, like a thing of macaroni and cheese or a big thing of meatloaf. Females also feel guiltier about eating the comfort foods. Guys are like, yeah, I ate it, so what? And here's something else that was funny. Women consider salads or vegetables to be comfort food as well.
0: Yeah.
2: Almost no men thought of that the same way.
0: Yes, comfort food, but I've come to realize it's just not good for me, as I get more birthdays behind me, so I just try not to have it.
2: So Warner Brothers has a new sci-fi survival film called The End of Oak Street. It features Anne Hathaway and Ewan McGregor as a suburban couple with a couple of kids. They discover their street has mysteriously moved to a place teeming with living dinosaurs, and their very survival depends on them sticking together as they navigate their unrecognizable surroundings. The End of Oak Street opens in theaters August 14th, and that's your news.
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0: Well, some people like to break records just to break them. And that's probably why the Guinness Book of World Records even exists. But there's one guy who's broken many records, and he's just broken another one. We'll tell you more next.
1: I want to know what you're thinking. There are some things you can't hide. I want to know.

0: There was once upon a time when I was a kid, the little paperback version of the Guinness Book of World Records. Mm-hmm. It was not the big, bright, shiny coffee book table that it is now.
1: Oh, that's what I remember.
0: Yeah,
1: that big, giant book?
0: No. It was always just the small paper, or at least that's the version I had. Mm-hmm. Black and white pictures, if you got those, and it was, you know, kind of small. And mm-hmm. I always just fascinated going through that book, just going, wow, whoa.
1: Yeah.
0: And then somewhere along the way, probably around Dude Perfect Land, I don't know, it just became a cottage industry that people just set out to break records.
1: Right.
0: And that was their occupation.
1: Oh, yeah. They'll find a record of something, and you're like, they put on 35 pairs of underwear in a minute. I can do 40 pairs,
0: and,
1: you know, whatever.
0: That's what it's become, is a lot of this is like, really? That's a record?
1: Right.
0: But, I mean, you know, riding a unicycle nonstop across the USA, that's like, okay, wow, that takes effort.
1: Right.
0: But how many shirts can you take off in a minute? I'm just like, really?
1: But there's a guy that does that, David Rush.
0: I know, David Rush.
1: And he breaks so many records of doing. In fact, there's also another guy who his whole thing was to break the record of how many times you could be in the Guinness Book of World Records.
0: Yeah.
1: So there's people that set out to do that kind of stuff.
0: Right.
1: But this one made me think of you specifically because one of your talents, shall we say, is balancing stuff on your chin, all kinds of stuff. Chairs, whatever. People, you know, a fan, whatever.
0: The taller the better. Yes.
1: Yep, the taller the better. You love to do that.
0: I do.
1: This latest record from David Rush was balancing a chainsaw on his chin, which you could probably do. However, the caveat with this one, it was running.
0: Yeah. I figured
1: Would you ever do that?
0: Well, I figured that was the way that he was going to break the record. But, I'm foolhardy to a point. But then I go, I just don't see the need to break that kind of record. Now, if it was standing still or put a ladder or a, you know, step stool or something like that, I could do that.
1: Right.
0: Now, the key is then he starts to introduce how long can you do it while running? How long can you do it while juggling? How long with your eyes closed? I mean, there's all variations of that now. So
1: Right. There's definitely a splinter with, and there is a fine line between like determination and kind of recklessness.
0: Right.
1: And he does lots. He walks out like a tightrope.
0: Yeah.
1: But I thought, you know, why you balance stuff all the time.
0: I do.
1: Why don't you get into the Guinness Book of World Records for
0: Maybe
1: balancing stuff?
0: A microphone on my chin while doing a podcast. So. How's that?
1: You've got all summer. Come on, let's do something.
0: All right.
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0: Game time on the show. Time to break out the jaw harp, the blues harp. It goes by many names, a little instrument that I used to play once in a while, but it's the harmonica. Mm-hmm. Mm-hmm. Featured in several songs. See if you can pick these out and identify the song.
1: I have a mouth organ.
0: I know. Perfect. Thank you for that musical interlude, Ashley. And then identify real harmonica players.
1: Are you saying I'm not a real harmonica player?
0: I don't know. But identify these songs like this one.
1: I know it's the Beatles.
0: Yeah. But what song?
1: Is that one? Is that Love Me Do?
0: That is Love Me Do. Okay. Yes. Oh. Of course it is.
1: Okay.
0: Try this one.
1: Okay. So it's Boy George, obviously. But is that Karma Chameleon?
0: It is Karma Chameleon. The guitar on that is helping you just as much. All right. Try this one.
1: Steve Lamb Morris, also known as Stevie Wonder.
0: Yeah.
1: But what song is that? Once in My Life for Once in My
0: for
1: Life?
0: Once in My Life. Yes. Okay. All right. You're on a roll. Keep going.
1: CCR is my first guess, but I think that's wrong. I think it's The Doors.
0: It is The Doors.
1: Okay, it's
0: Do
1: The Doors.
0: You know what song?
1: Probably. I know. Okay. Yes, I do, but I don't.
0: Save our city.
1: Yeah. Okay. Keep going.
0: Right now.
1: Pretty Woman. Is it Some Kind of Woman?
0: It's not Some Kind of Woman. No.
1: It's not Some Kind of Woman.
0: It's a particular stop along an old stretch of highway. One of the guilty pleasure movies that is one of my favorites and many people's favorites has this name
1: American
0: in it as
1: graffiti?
0: Well.
1: No. I don't know.
0: Roadhouse Blues is the name of that song.
1: Yeah, I never would have got that.
0: Okay, two more.
1: Okay, I used to love to watch John Popper and Blues Traveler. I used to like to watch him play the harmonica, but I don't remember the name of the song.
0: Why you want to give me the runaround?
1: Runaround. Yeah. Okay.
0: And he got into playing the harmonica because of Elwood Blues and Dan Aykroyd on Saturday Night Live.
1: Nice.
0: And then, finally, what is this song?
1: Okay. I'm not sure which version, if it was Starship, Jefferson Starship Airplane, or Jefferson Airplane, but it's one of them.
0: Yeah.
1: And it's Sarah.
0: Is correct. And kind of an asterisk on this one. That's not even a harmonica. That's a Yamaha DX7.
1: Famous. Really?
0: Famous for a lot of 80s songs. What's Love Got to Do with It, Tina Turner.
1: Wow.
0: Many others.
1: Yeah. So which version of the band was that?
0: That was Starship.
1: Starship.
0: Yeah.
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The afterworld. A world of never-ending happiness. You can always see the sun. Day.

0: fun fact time here on the show, bringing you tidbits of information that take place. This is my favorite ice cream of all time. So there's a close second, and they're very closely related. But today is celebrating Rocky Road Day.
1: Yes, my dad liked this, but if Heavenly Hash was available in the store, that's the one he would go to.
0: Yeah.
1: But you like this one better, though, right? If there were two?
0: It's a flip of the coin. Either or.
1: Okay.
0: They're just that good. I like them both.
1: Yes. Oh, for sure. And I mean, this is, you know, it's the marshmallows and the nuts and the chocolate. It's just, I mean, what a great combination. And of course, varying accounts of who created it, because every time

0: time something amazing comes out, people are like, well, this person, this person right. invented it.
1: Yeah.
0: One of the accounts is that sometime in the late 1920s, William Dreyer used inspiration from his partner, Joseph Eddy, which obviously we know those names, because Dreyer did something he probably was not supposed to do, and he probably got yelled at from his wife, but he used her sewing scissors to chop up a bunch of marshmallows and walnuts and then put them in the ice cream.
1: Yeah.
0: But another who laid claim to the creation was George Farin. He had blended a candy bar into the creamy dessert. So whoever invented it, I'm just thrilled that they did.
1: Right.
0: And it's evolved actually into a bunch of distinct regional styles, because in the UK, Rocky Road, it's not ice cream. It's a no-bake tray thing with biscuits and cocoa and syrup and stuff. Mm. So that could be kind of interesting, right. too. And in New Zealand and Australia, they offer it with coconut and glacé cherries.
1: What would you say you love Rocky Road, Griffin?
2: I don't know last time I had it, but I think it's pretty good, I think.
1: Pretty good, says
0: a
1: 12-year-old.
0: Pretty good. Are you sure he's your son?
1: I need a DNA test now.
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5: I'm Dan Warren. Our top story, a massive day of scrutiny is underway on Capitol Hill as top administration officials face intense grilling from lawmakers. From the fallout of the Iran war to a controversial multi-billion dollar settlement fund, the White House is facing pressure on multiple fronts. Greg Watson has this report.
6: Secretary of State Marco Rubio is facing back-to-back hearings today, marking his first appearance before lawmakers since the outbreak of the Iran war. Rubio is being pressed hard on the administration's volatile and stalling diplomatic efforts worldwide. Meanwhile, Acting Attorney General Todd Blanche is also on the hot seat. While his hearing was scheduled to cover the Justice Department's budget, lawmakers are shifting their focus to a court order that paused a controversial $1.776 billion settlement fund intended for President Trump's political allies. Senate Republicans are meeting today to discuss their next steps as the administration deals with this sudden legal roadblock.
5: Meanwhile, stunning details are emerging from a highly contentious phone call between Washington and Jerusalem. Reports indicate that President Trump used severe profanity during an explosive confrontation with Prime Minister Benjamin Netanyahu over Israel's escalating military actions in Lebanon. Patrick McKenzie reports.
7: A turbulent new low has hit the diplomatic relationship between the U.S. and Israel. Sources leak that President Trump furiously berated Prime Minister Netanyahu in a heated phone call, using severe profanity and calling the Israeli leader crazy over escalating military actions in Lebanon. Trump reportedly warned Netanyahu that he is driving his nation into global isolation, stating that everybody hates Israel because of this. The intense U.S. pressure was triggered by fears that heavy airstrikes in Beirut could permanently derail delicate diplomatic peace negotiations. While Israel insists its defense posture remains unchanged, the diplomatic browbeating successfully forced Tel Aviv to call off its planned major raid on the Lebanese capital.
5: To South Carolina, where a tense trial has come to a close after a store owner was acquitted in the fatal 2023 shooting of a black teenager. Mike Hempen has filed this report.
8: A jury in South Carolina has found a store owner not guilty in the 2023 shooting of a black 14-year-old. Jurors have returned a verdict for GK Rick Chow, who shot Cyrus Carmack Belton in the back after chasing him from his store. Prosecutors say Chow wrongfully thought the teen had stolen four bottles of water, but defense lawyers maintain Chow fired to defend his son after Carmack Belton pointed a gun at him. Sobs and cries of distress could be heard from the Carmack Belton family in the courtroom after the verdict was read. I'm Mike Hempen.
5: The energy is electric across North Carolina as fans gear up for a historic showdown on the ice. In a matchup that has been nearly a decade in the making for the franchise, the Carolina Hurricanes are officially heading to the Stanley Cup final to battle the Vegas Golden Knights. Gethin Kulbar has this report.
9: This year's Stanley Cup final between the Vegas Golden Knights and Carolina Hurricanes is nearly a decade in the making for each franchise. Vegas has only been around for 9 years, but this is a third trip to the final, 3 years removed from hoisting the cup in 2023. Carolina has been building to this moment in the 8 seasons Rod Brind'Amour has been coach, but had never gotten past the third round. The Golden Knights benefited from a late-season coaching change after replacing Bruce Cassidy with John Tortorella. I'm Gethin Kulbar.
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Oh, yeah. Pat Benatar and Heartbreaker here on Central Carolina's Classic Hits 105.5 WFJA. Good morning to you. Chris Morris hanging out with you, broadcasting live from the Speedy Express Shipping of Sanford Studios. Hope you're having a great day up until this point. I'll be hanging out with you until about 2 o'clock this afternoon, helping you get through your workday. Appreciate you spending some time with us here on WFJA. Taking a quick look at our current weather conditions, we've got mostly cloudy skies across the area. We do have some intermittent sunshine peeking out from behind the clouds, and we're going to call it partly cloudy for the majority of the day today, and it's going to be much cooler than we've had in the last couple of days, less humidity as well. Current temperature sitting at 64 degrees today. We're going to warm up to a high of about 77. Tonight, it's going to clear out. We're going to have very nice conditions overnight and a little bit on the chilly side for this time of year, really, as we'll see lows get down into the mid-40s. Tomorrow, things will begin to warm back up again. However, we'll be partly cloudy tomorrow. Still low humidities, but warmer. We'll see highs tomorrow in the low 80s.

0: 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And hey, all you golfers out there, the 4th Annual Willie P. Memorial Golf Tournament is coming up on Wednesday, June the 10th at 8 a.m. at Sanford Municipal Golf Course. Now is the time to register. 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

Hall & Oates, Say It Isn't So on Central Carolina's Classic Hits 105.5 WFJA. All right, tonight is the night, Carolina Hurricanes fans. It's the night you've waited 2 decades for. The Canes are back in the Stanley Cup Final for the first time in 20 years since they won the Cup back in 2006. Canes will square off with the Las Vegas Golden Knights in Game 1 of the Stanley Cup Final tonight at the Lenovo Center in Raleigh. Man, it should be an electric atmosphere. Opening faceoff set for 8 o'clock, and you can catch tonight's game on ABC if you're not one of the fortunate ones who has tickets to tonight's game. But if you do, go enjoy yourself, be loud, and let's help the Hurricanes bring home a Game 1 victory.

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And of course, the awesome 80s music. 105.5 WFJA.

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2: I'm Dan Warren. Our top story, a massive day of scrutiny is underway on Capitol Hill as top administration officials face intense grilling from lawmakers. From the fallout of the Iran war to a controversial multi-billion dollar settlement fund, the White House is facing pressure on multiple fronts. Greg Watson has this report.
3: Secretary of State Marco Rubio is facing back-to-back hearings today, marking his first appearance before lawmakers since the outbreak of the Iran war. Rubio is being pressed hard on the administration's volatile and stalling diplomatic efforts worldwide. Meanwhile, Acting Attorney General Todd Blanche is also on the hot seat. While his hearing was scheduled to cover the Justice Department's budget, lawmakers are shifting their focus to a court order that paused a controversial $1.776 billion settlement fund intended for President Trump's political allies. Senate Republicans are meeting today to discuss their next steps as the administration deals with this sudden legal roadblock.
2: Meanwhile, stunning details are emerging from a highly contentious phone call between Washington and Jerusalem. Reports indicate that President Trump used severe profanity during an explosive confrontation with Prime Minister Benjamin Netanyahu over Israel's escalating military actions in Lebanon. Patrick McKenzie reports.
4: A turbulent new low has hit the diplomatic relationship between the U.S. and Israel. Sources leak that President Trump furiously berated Prime Minister Netanyahu in a heated phone call using severe profanity and calling the Israeli leader crazy over escalating military actions in Lebanon. Trump reportedly warned Netanyahu that he is driving his nation into global isolation, stating that everybody hates Israel because of this. The intense U.S. pressure was triggered by fears that heavy airstrikes in Beirut could permanently derail delicate diplomatic peace negotiations. While Israel insists its defense posture remains unchanged, the diplomatic browbeating successfully forced Tel Aviv to call off its planned major raid on the Lebanese capital.
2: To South Carolina, where a tense trial has come to a close after a store owner was acquitted in the fatal 2023 shooting of a black teenager. Mike Hempen has filed this report.
5: A jury in South Carolina has found a store owner not guilty in the 2023 shooting of a black 14-year-old. Jurors have returned a verdict for GK Rick Chow, who shot Cyrus Carmack Belton in the back after chasing him from his store. Prosecutors say Chow wrongfully thought the teen had stolen four bottles of water, but defense lawyers maintain Chow fired to defend his son after Carmack Belton pointed a gun at him. Sobs and cries of distress could be heard from the Carmack Belton family in the courtroom after the verdict was read. I'm Mike Hempen.
2: The energy is electric across North Carolina as fans gear up for a historic showdown on the ice. In a matchup that has been nearly a decade in the making for the franchise, the Carolina Hurricanes are officially heading to the Stanley Cup final to battle the Vegas Golden Knights. Gethin Kulbar has this report.
6: This year's Stanley Cup final between the Vegas Golden Knights and Carolina Hurricanes is nearly a decade in the making for each franchise. Vegas has only been around for 9 years, but this is a third trip to the final, 3 years removed from hoisting the cup in 2023. Carolina has been building to this moment in the 8 seasons Rod Brind'Amour has been coach, but had never gotten past the third round. The Golden Knights benefited from a late-season coaching change after replacing Bruce Cassidy with John Tortorella. I'm Gethin Kulbar.
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Central Carolina's Classic Hits 105.5 WFJA, John Mellencamp. And check it out. This is Chris Morris hanging out with you, getting you through your Tuesday workday. Hope you're having a great one so far. I'll be with you until about 2 o'clock this afternoon, taking a quick look at our weather. We've got partly cloudy skies across the area right now. Current temperature sitting at 66 degrees. We're looking at a high today of about 77 under partly cloudy skies. Low humidity feels very pleasant out there today. Tonight, we're going to see clearing skies and lows getting down into the mid-40s. Going to feel a bit chilly for this time of the year. We are in the first week of June, after all. Tomorrow, we'll see partly cloudy skies once again. A little bit warmer, but still, the humidities will be pleasant enough. We'll see highs tomorrow in the low 80s.

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0: Olivia Newton-John and John Travolta from the Grease soundtrack. You're the one that I won here on Central Carolina's Classic Hits 105.5 WFJA. And if you want to enjoy some fantastic music this summer, then the City of Sanford Summer Concert Series is where you need to be. And it all kicks off this Thursday night at 6:30 with a performance by Tuesday Night Music Club. 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
1: 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And coming in to score the game-winning run is Max Cersei. 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

That's a Flock of Seagulls here on Central Carolina's Classic Hits 105.5 WFJA. Hey, don't forget, coming up this weekend, it's the Classics to Custom Car Show. The San Lee chapter of the Antique Automobile Club of America presents the Classics to Customs Car Show in downtown Sanford, coming up this Saturday, June the 6th, from 11 a.m. until 3 p.m. It'll be held in front of the historic town hall and steps away from local eateries and boutiques, with events featuring an incredible display of vehicles ranging from those over 100 years old to modern classics of today. They'll have all kinds of hot rods, muscle cars, rat rods, original classic cars, all kinds of cool stuff out there. Again, that is going on this Saturday, June the 6th, from 11 a.m. until 3 p.m. The event includes door prizes, a silent auction, awards for various classes, and something for the whole family. 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
2: I'm Jen Clark. Americans are not the only ones feeling the grip of inflation. Charles de Ledesma reports.
3: Year-on-year inflation in Iran reached a level in May unseen since World War II, underlining the economic pain average Iranians face as the Islamic Republic worries about the war with Israel and the US restarting. A report Monday by Iran's central bank represents the first official acknowledgement of what Iranians shopping, paying for a taxi, or visiting a medical clinic already know. The riel currency is battered by the war and uncertainty around it resuming. Meanwhile, long-time problems of economic management and government corruption also appear to be dragging down Iran's oil-backed economy as it remains under a US naval blockade. Economic pressure in the past has sparked nationwide protests. I'm Charles Tillesma.
2: President Trump has made a surprising pick to act as the nation's top intelligence official. Sagar Magani reports.
4: President Trump has tapped the nation's federal housing finance chief as acting director of national intelligence. It's a surprise announcement after DNI Tulsi Gabbard announced her resignation last month. Bill Pulte runs the Federal Housing Finance Agency and chairs mortgage giants Fannie Mae and Freddie Mac. The president says Pulte will keep those jobs while filling in for Gabbard, saying he has deep experience in managing the nation's most sensitive matters. But it's unclear what national security expertise Pulte has. He's become a MAGA megaphone, going after the president's perceived political foes and often traveling on Air Force One. Sagar Magani, Washington.
2: Authorities in Iowa are investigating a man suspected in the shooting deaths of six of his relatives and then himself. Mike Henpin reports.
5: Iowa investigators believe the six were killed by a relative who took his own life when confronted by police. Muscatine, Iowa Police Chief Anthony Keyes says officers were called to a home in the city where they found four people fatally shot.
6: The adult male suspect had left the residence prior to law enforcement's arrival, but was quickly identified as Ryan Willis McFarland, 52 years, Muscatine, Iowa. Officers located McFarland on the riverfront trail near the pedestrian bridge. While talking to Ryan Willis McFarland, he took his own life.
5: The audio is courtesy of WQAD-TV. Two other men also believed to be McFarland's relatives were found fatally shot at other locations in Muscatine. Authorities have not released the victims' names. They're asking anyone with information to contact them. I'm Mike Hempen.
2: The energy is electric across North Carolina as fans gear up for a historic showdown on the ice. In a matchup that's been nearly a decade in the making, the Carolina Hurricanes are headed to the Stanley Cup Final to battle the Vegas Golden Knights. Gethin Coolbar reports.
7: This year's Stanley Cup Final between the Vegas Golden Knights and Carolina Hurricanes is nearly a decade in the making for each franchise. Vegas has only been around for 9 years, but this is a third trip to the final, 3 years removed from hoisting the cup in 2023. Carolina has been building to this moment in the 8 seasons Rod Brindamore has been coach, but had never gotten past the third round. The Golden Knights benefited from a late-season coaching change after replacing Bruce Cassidy with John Tortorella. I'm Gethin Coolbaugh.
2: I'm Jen Clark. This is Radio Network News.
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Central Carolina's classic hits, 105.5 WFJA. Good Tuesday afternoon to you. Chris Morris broadcasting live from the Speedy Express Shipping of Sanford Studios. Hope you're having a great Tuesday. I'll be hanging out with you until about 2 o'clock or so as we continue to get through our Tuesday work day. Taking a quick look at our weather currently, we've got partly cloudy skies across the listening area. Current temperature in Sanford is sitting at 72 degrees. We're looking at a high today of about 77. Very pleasant day outside. It's going to remain partly cloudy for the remainder of the day with low humidity, so highly encourage you if you get an opportunity to get out there and enjoy the day, please do so because it is very pleasant out there. Now tonight we're going to see clearing skies. It'll be clear overnight and a little bit on the chilly side for this time of year, quite honestly. Lows getting down into the mid-40s. Tomorrow continue partly cloudy and a bit warmer, still low manageable humidity. We'll see highs tomorrow in the low 80s.

0: That's the Tubes, and She's a Beauty here on Central Carolina's Classic Hits, 105.5 WFJA. The Sanford Spinners are back in action on the baseball diamond, and we will be carrying each and every Spinners home game right here all season long on WFJA. It all starts this Friday night with the Spinners home opener as they host the Clayton Clovers at Lee County High School in what will be the first game of a three-game homestand that the Spinners have this weekend. First pitch is Friday night is scheduled for 7 o'clock. Our pregame coverage will take the air at a special time, 6:30 p.m., with radio play-by-play voice of the Spinners, Austin Thomas, calling all of the exciting action. Again, that is this Friday night at 6:30 right here on your home for Spinners baseball, Central Carolina's Classic Hits, 105.5 WFJA. Congratulations to the Southern League Cavaliers, your 2026 Class 6A state baseball champions.
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2: I'm Jen Clark. It was another resilient month for the labor market as U.S. job openings surged to 7.6 million in April, the highest number in 2 years. However, the number of hirings has slowed down. Mike Hempin reports from Washington.
3: An increase in the number of job openings.

0: in the U.S. The Labor Department says U.S. job openings jumped to 7.6 million in April, up from just under 7 million in March, and the most since May 2024. Economists had forecasted just 6.8 million openings. The labor market has looked resilient, despite economic uncertainty caused by the Iran war. Layoffs fell, but so did the number of Americans quitting their jobs, a sign of confidence in their prospects. Mike Hemp in Washington.
1: President Trump has made a surprising pick to act as the nation's top intelligence official. Sagar Magani reports.
2: President Trump has tapped the nation's federal housing finance chief as acting director of national intelligence. It's a surprise announcement after DNI Tulsi Gabbard announced her resignation last month. Bill Pulte runs the Federal Housing Finance Agency and chairs mortgage giants Fannie Mae and Freddie Mac. The president says Pulte will keep those jobs while filling in for Gabbard, saying he has deep experience in managing the nation's most sensitive matters. But it's unclear what national security expertise Pulte has. He's become a MAGA megaphone, going after the president's perceived political foes and often traveling on Air Force One. Sagar Magani, Washington.
1: Authorities in Iowa are investigating a man suspected in the shooting deaths of six of his relatives and then himself. Mike Henpin reports.
0: Iowa investigators believe the six were killed by a relative who took his own life when confronted by police. Muscatine, Iowa Police Chief Anthony Keyes says officers were called to a home in the city where they found four people fatally shot.
3: The adult male suspect had left the residence prior to law enforcement's arrival, but was quickly identified as Ryan Willis McFarland, 52 years, Muscatine, Iowa. Officers located McFarland on the Riverfront Trail near the pedestrian bridge. While talking to Ryan Willis McFarland, he took his own life.
0: The audio is courtesy of WQAD-TV. Two other men also believed to be McFarland's relatives were found fatally shot at other locations in Muscatine. Authorities have not released the victims' names. They're asking anyone with information to contact them. I'm Mike Hempen.
1: The energy is electric across North Carolina as fans gear up for a historic showdown on the ice. In a matchup that's been nearly a decade in the making, the Carolina Hurricanes are headed to the Stanley Cup Final to battle the Vegas Golden Knights. Gethin Coolbar reports.
4: This year's Stanley Cup Final between the Vegas Golden Knights and Carolina Hurricanes is nearly a decade in the making for each franchise. Vegas has only been around for 9 years, but this is a third trip to the final, 3 years removed from hoisting the cup in 2023. Carolina has been building to this moment in the 8 seasons Rod Brind'Amour has been coach, but had never gotten past the third round. The Golden Knights benefited from a late-season coaching change after replacing Bruce Cassidy with John Tortorella. I'm Gethin Coolbaugh.
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Central Carolina's classic hits, 105.5 WFJA. Hope you're having a great Tuesday afternoon. Chris Morris hanging out with you, broadcasting live from the Speedy Express Shipping of Sanford Studios. I'll be hanging out with you for another hour or so. Beautiful day outside right now. We've got partly cloudy skies. Current temperature sitting at 74 degrees, and it's not going to get much warmer than that today. We're looking at our highs topping out at about 77 under partly cloudy skies. Low humidity, so strongly encourage you to get outside and enjoy yourself a little bit today because the weather is beautiful. Tonight it's going to be clear and chilly for this time of the year. We're going to see lows getting down into the mid-40s, and tomorrow we're going to call it mostly sunny skies throughout the day. A little bit warmer tomorrow as highs will creep back up into the low 80s.

0: 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Congratulations to the Southern Lee Cavaliers, your 2026 Class 6A State Baseball Champions.
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NSYNC here on Central Carolina's Classic Hits, 105.5 WFJA. And taking a look at the clock on the wall, it looks like it's time for me to say bye, bye, bye for the day. It's time for me to head on out the door and head to the house. But I had so much fun doing it today. Let's do it again tomorrow from 10 to 2 right here on Central Carolina's Classic Hits, 105.5 WFJA. And don't you go anywhere because Bryson Lyons is here. He's going to handle things for the remainder of your workday as well as your drive home. But I appreciate you spending part of your Wednesday with me. Keep it tuned right here for more of the greatest hits of all time from the greatest decade in history. That's right, I'm talking about the 1980s right here on Central Carolina's Classic Hits, 105.5 WFJA.

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2: I'm Jen Clark. In a surprise announcement on social media on Tuesday, President Trump named Housing Finance Director Bill Pulte as the new acting director of National Intelligence, replacing former Congresswoman Tulsi Gabbard. Delaware Senator Chris Coons says Pulte has no business serving in the position.
3: I think it is stunning that President Trump has chosen someone with literally zero national security or intelligence experience to be the director of National Intelligence. And someone who has shown not just a willingness, but an enthusiasm

0: to use inappropriately gotten mortgage information to go after President Trump's opponents. That is a really chilling sign.
1: However, Florida Governor Ron DeSantis says he's not concerned about Pulte's lack of experience.
2: If you look at most of these jobs, it's always helpful to have a background, but it's also you want people that have that are good at process, because that's a lot of this is organizing things. So I think he'll do a good job.
1: It was another resilient month for the labor market as U.S. job openings surged to 7.6 million in April, the highest number in 2 years. However, the number of hirings has slowed down. Mike Hempin reports from Washington.
3: An increase in the number of job openings in the U.S. The Labor Department says U.S. job openings jumped to 7.6 million in April, up from just under 7 million in March, and the most since May 2024. Economists had forecasted just 6.8 million openings. The labor market has looked resilient despite economic uncertainty caused by the Iran war. Layoffs fell, but so did the number of Americans quitting their jobs, a sign of confidence in their prospects. Mike Hempin, Washington.
1: Secretary of State Marco Rubio testified in a hearing on Tuesday before the Senate Foreign Relations Committee, telling senators that the United States will not grant sanctions to Iran solely to reopen the Strait of Hormuz. He also said that the U.S. needs to do what's right for its citizens.
4: I also remind everybody the United States government is not a charity. We are not here to play social worker. We are here to win. We are here to win on behalf of the American people and on behalf of the national interest, to win for our country, to win for the people of America, to win for the things that are important for our future, and that's what we exist to do.
1: During the hearing, Maryland Senator Chris Van Hollen noted that it was Rubio's first appearance before the panel since the start of the war with Iran.
5: Netanyahu said he's been waiting 40 years to do this. Turns out he finally found a president who was both stupid and reckless enough to join him.
1: The energy is electric across North Carolina as fans gear up for a historic showdown on the ice. In a matchup that's been nearly a decade in the making, the Carolina Hurricanes are headed to the Stanley Cup Final to battle the Vegas Golden Knights. Gethin Coolbar reports.
6: This year's Stanley Cup Final between the Vegas Golden Knights and Carolina Hurricanes is nearly a decade in the making for each franchise. Vegas has only been around for 9 years, but this is a third trip to the final, 3 years removed from hoisting the cup in 2023. Carolina has been building to this moment in the 8 seasons Rod Brind'Amour has been coach, but had never gotten past the third round. The Golden Knights benefited from a late-season coaching change after replacing Bruce Cassidy with John Tortorella. I'm Gethin Coolbaugh.
1: I'm Jen Clark. This is Radio Network News.
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Phil Collins and Philip Bailey with Easy Lover here on Central Carolina's Classic Hits, WFJA 105.5. Hey, it's Bryson Lyons here with you today in the Speedy Express Shipping of Sanford studio. Hope you're having a terrific Tuesday afternoon. Hey, let's take a look outside. Fair conditions, about 75 degrees out this afternoon. Supposed to be sunny with a high near 77. Seems like pretty comfortable temperatures tonight. Mostly clear, low around 50. It's going to get a little hotter tomorrow. Sunny, high near 83. Tomorrow night, clear with a low around 55. Looks like it's going to be pretty comfortable throughout the rest of the week. It's just going to keep getting warmer and warmer, but that's okay. You can stay inside, stay cool, stay comfortable, listen to the best of the 70s, 80s, and 90s. 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
1: Chicago with Look Away here on Central Carolina's Classic Hits, WFJA 105.5. 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Coming up later in the hour, seems like a pretty cool event. 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

Bryan Adams with One Night Love Affair here on Central Carolina's Classic Hits, WFJA 105.5. Hey, it's Bryson Lyons here in the Speedy Express Shipping of Sanford studio. Hey, the San Lee chapter of the Antique Automobile Club of America is presenting the Classics to Customs Car Show in downtown Sanford on Saturday, June 6th, 11 a.m. to 3 p.m., held in front of the historic town hall and only steps away from local eateries and boutiques. This event features an incredible display of vehicles ranging from those over 100 years old to modern classics. The show is both a AACA-sanctioned and open show, welcoming classic original cars, hot rods, muscle cars, and rat rods. Attendees can enjoy a cross-section of the automotive world with something for the whole family, including fire truck demonstrations and youth judging events. The event includes door prizes, a silent auction, awards for various classes with something for the whole family. Hey, let's get back to the best of the 80s with some 70s and 90s sprinkled in there as well. We got some Pet Shop Boys here on WFJA.

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2: I'm Jen Clark. In a surprise announcement on social media on Tuesday, President Trump named Housing Finance Director Bill Pulte as the new acting director of national intelligence, replacing former Congresswoman Tulsi Gabbard. Delaware Senator Chris Coons says Pulte has no business serving in the position.
3: I think it is stunning that President Trump has chosen someone with literally zero national security or intelligence experience to be the director of national intelligence. And someone who has shown not just a willingness but an enthusiasm to use inappropriately gotten mortgage information to go after President Trump's opponents. That is a really chilling sign.
2: However, Florida Governor Ron DeSantis says he's not concerned about Pulte's lack of experience.
4: If you look at most of these jobs, it's always helpful to have a background, but it's also you want people that are good at process, because that's a lot of this is organizing things. So I think he'll do a good job.
2: It was another resilient month for the labor market as U.S. job openings surged to 7.6 million in April, the highest number in 2 years. However, the number of hirings has slowed down. Mike Hempen reports from Washington.
5: An increase in the number of job openings in the U.S. The Labor Department says U.S. job openings jumped to 7.6 million in April, up from just under 7 million in March, and the most since May 2024. Economists had forecasted just 6.8 million openings. The labor market has looked resilient despite economic uncertainty caused by the Iran war. Layoffs fell, but so did the number of Americans quitting their jobs, a sign of confidence in their prospects. Mike Hempen, Washington.
2: Secretary of State Marco Rubio testified in a hearing on Tuesday before the Senate Foreign Relations Committee, telling senators that the United States will not grant sanctions to Iran solely to reopen the Strait of Hormuz. He also said that the U.S. needs to do what's right for its citizens.
6: I also remind everybody the United States government is not a charity. We are not here to play social worker. We are here to win. We are here to win on behalf of the American people and on behalf of the national interest, to win for our country, to win for the people of America, to win for the things that are important for our future, and that's what we exist to do.
2: During the hearing, Maryland Senator Chris Van Hollen noted that it was Rubio's first appearance before the panel since the start of the war with Iran.
7: Netanyahu said he's been waiting 40 years to do this. Turns out he finally found a president who was both stupid and reckless enough to join him.
2: The energy is electric across North Carolina as fans gear up for a historic showdown on the ice. In a matchup that's been nearly a decade in the making, the Carolina Hurricanes are headed to the Stanley Cup Final to battle the Vegas Golden Knights. Gethin Coolbar reports.
8: This year's Stanley Cup Final between the Vegas Golden Knights and Carolina Hurricanes is nearly a decade in the making for each franchise. Vegas has only been around for 9 years, but this is a third trip to the final, 3 years removed from hoisting the Cup in 2023. Carolina has been building to this moment in the 8 seasons Rod Brindamore has been coach, but had never gotten past the third round. The Golden Knights benefited from a late-season coaching change after replacing Bruce Cassidy with John Tortorella. I'm Gethin Coolbaugh.
2: I'm Jen Clark. This is Radio Network News.
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George Michael with Father Figure here on Central Carolina's Classic Hits, WFJA 105.5. Hey, it's Bryson Lyons here in the Speedy Express Shipping of Sanford studio. Hey, let's take a look outside. Mostly cloudy, about 74 degrees out. Tonight, mostly clear, low around 50. Tomorrow, sunny with a high near 83. Tomorrow night, clear with a low around 54. Again, the heat is supposed to creep up for the rest of the week up into the weekend. Hey, let's get back to the best of the 70s, 80s, and 90s here on Central Carolina's Classic Hits. Got some Huey Lewis and the News right here on WFJA.

0: Congratulations to the Southern League Cavaliers, your 2026 Class 6A state baseball champions.
1: Misses inside ball four. 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And coming in to score the game-winning run is Max Cersei. Cersei caught him sweeping, and the Cavaliers are your 2026 state champions in North Carolina. Baseball runs through Sanford.
0: Get those ring finger sized up, boys. 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

Elton John with Crocodile Rock here on Central Carolina's Classic Hits, WFJA 105.5. It's Bryson Lyons here in the Speedy Express Shipping of Sanford studio. Got some news for you baseball fans. The Sanford Spinners are back in action on the baseball diamond, and we will be carrying each and every Spinners home game right here all season long on WFJA. It all starts this Friday night with the Spinners home opener as they host the Clayton Clovers at Lee County High School in what is the first game of a three-game homestand for the Spinners this weekend. First pitch is Friday night. It's scheduled for 7 p.m. Our pregame coverage will take the air at 6:30 p.m. with the radio play-by-play voice of the Spinners, Austin Thomas, calling all of the exciting action. Again, that is Friday night at 6:30 right here on your home for Sanford Spinners baseball, Central Carolina's Classic Hits, 105.5 WFJA. Hey, let's get back to some of the best of the 70s, 80s, and 90s. Got some Night Ranger here on WFJA.

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Hey, let's keep it going. Here's some Peter Gabriel, Sledgehammer on WFJA.

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2: I'm Jen Clark. Six states are holding primary elections across the country today, including California, New Mexico, and Montana. In Iowa, Democrats will decide on a tenth Senate primary. Julie Walker reports from Des Moines.
3: Voters are going to the polls today for primaries in several states, including Iowa, where Democrats will settle one of the party's last competitive Senate primaries in the nation. They're choosing between Josh Turek and Zach Walls. Two state lawmakers who each say he's better positioned to flip the seat held by Republican Senator Joni Ernst, who's retiring. The GOP sees winning in Iowa as pivotal to keeping its Senate majority. President Trump and Vice President Vance have both been in state to shore up Republican support. Meanwhile, Rob Sandhurt here at the polls is the Democrats' nominee for governor.
4: I'm not here to tell you that the answer to 10 years of one-party control is to give the other party 10 years of one-party control. I don't think that's right. But I do think that it's time to say enough to the people who have had 10 years of one-party control. It's time for balanced government in Iowa.
3: Five Republicans are seeking the GOP nod for governor. I'm Julie Walker.
2: In a surprise announcement on social media on Tuesday, President Trump named Housing Finance Director Bill Pulte as the new acting director of national intelligence, replacing former Congresswoman Tulsi Gabbard. Delaware Senator Chris Coons says Pulte has no business serving in the position.
5: I think it is stunning that President Trump has chosen someone with literally zero national security or intelligence experience to be the director of national intelligence, and someone who has shown not just a willingness but an enthusiasm to use inappropriately gotten mortgage information to go after President Trump's opponents. That is a really chilling sign.
2: However, Florida Governor Ron DeSantis says he's not concerned about Pulte's lack of experience.
6: If you look at most of these jobs, it's always helpful to have a background, but it's also you want people that are good at process, because that's a lot of this is organizing things. So I think he'll do a good job.
2: Secretary of State Marco Rubio testified in a hearing on Tuesday before the Senate Foreign Relations Committee, telling senators that the United States will not grant sanctions to Iran solely to reopen the Strait of Hormuz. He also said that the U.S. needs to do what's right for its citizens.
7: I also remind everybody the United States government is not a charity. We are not here to play social worker. We are here to win. We are here to win on behalf of the American people and on behalf of the national interest, to win for our country, to win for the people of America, to win for the things that are important for our future. And that's what we exist to do.
2: During the hearing, Maryland Senator Chris Van Hollen noted that it was Rubio's first appearance before the panel since the start of the war with Iran.
8: Netanyahu said he's been waiting 40 years to do this. Turns out he finally found a president who was both stupid and reckless enough to join him.
2: A Clayton High School valedictorian says she was not given her diploma after being cut off during her graduation speech. According to school officials, her speech included remarks that were not approved, where she spoke about suffering in Palestine as well as ICE operations across the country. The principal of the school was caught on video.

0: grabbing the mic and cutting off her speech. In a statement, the school said it intervened to maintain the integrity and focus of the program. I'm Jen Clark. This is Radio Network News.
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Michael McDonald with I Keep Forgettin' here on Central Carolina's Classic Hits, WFJA 105.5. Hey, it's Bryson Lyons here in the Speedy Express Shipping of Sanford studio. Let's take a look outside at the weather. Mostly cloudy, about 76 degrees out tonight. Mostly clear, low around 50. Tomorrow, sunny with a high near 83. Tomorrow night, clear with a low around 54. Looks like the rain's going to hold off for the rest of the week, but the heat is just going to keep on rising up into the 90s for the rest of the weekend. And let's keep going with the best of the 70s, 80s, and 90s. We've got some Rod Stewart here on WFJA.

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0: Jimmy Buffett and Margaritaville here on Central Carolina's Classic Hits, WFJA 105.5. It's Bryson Lyons in the Speedy Express Shipping of Sanford studio. Got something from our friends at the City of Sanford. Seems like some fun stuff you are not going to want to miss. That's coming up later in the hour.
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You too with New Year's Day here on Central Carolina's Classic Hits, WFJA 105.5. 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Hey, we got the City of Sanford Summer Concert Series. 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
2: I'm Jen Clark. President Trump announced on Tuesday that he's tapped Housing Director Bill Pulte as the new acting director of U.S. National Intelligence. Sagar Magani reports.
3: President Trump's surprise pick to be the nation's acting national intelligence chief is drawing bipartisan criticism. The president has tabbed federal housing regulator Bill Pulte to replace Tulsi Gabbard, who resigned last month. On Capitol Hill, even Republicans questioned Pulte's national security or intelligence background.
4: I see no evidence of any qualifications for that job.
3: Texas Republican John Cornyn's on the Senate Intelligence Committee, where Chairman Tom Cotton was about as succinct.
5: I have no observations on the matter.
3: Democrat Chris Coons does.
6: I think it is stunning.
3: Noting Pulte's become a Trump attack dog of sorts, using his perch to accuse perceived Trump enemies of mortgage fraud.
7: Proven himself willing to act as a Trump political puppet.
3: Top Senate Democrat Chuck Schumer says the appointment makes clear the president's looking for loyalty over protecting America. Sagar Magani, Washington.
2: The White House Correspondents Association announced on Tuesday that the White House Correspondents Dinner has been officially rescheduled to July 24th. This comes after the original event on April 25th was disrupted by a gunman who attacked the gathering. Officials say the new event will be a more intimate gathering with enhanced safety measures. Trump will speak at the event, which will take place at the Waldorf Astoria in Washington, D.C., formerly known as the Trump International Hotel. The suspect in the attack, 31-year-old Cole Allen, was arrested and charged with attempting to assassinate the president, assaulting a federal law enforcement officer with a deadly weapon, and two firearms offenses. Allen has pleaded not guilty to all charges. Six states are holding primary elections across the country today. Julie Walker reports.
8: It's another multi-state primary day, east to west. New Jersey, Montana, Iowa, New Mexico, South Dakota, California. There is a lot to watch. The LA mayoral race and the California governor primary, with around 60 candidates, are the headliners. But don't expect timely declarations there. Beyond the headliners, the California primary is the first test of the Democrats' House gerrymander in response to President Trump's gerrymandering war that began in Texas. Beyond Cali, Iowa Democrats settle a competitive Senate primary. New Jersey Dems will pick a challenger against AWOL Republican Tom Keene. And New Mexico Dems will choose a nominee in the race to replace the outgoing governor. The Democratic nominee will be the favorite in November. And in Maine, which holds a primary next week, the Graham-Plattner fallout continues. I'm Julie Walker.
2: A Clayton High School valedictorian says she was not given her diploma after being cut off during her graduation speech. According to school officials, her speech included remarks that were not approved, where she spoke about suffering in Palestine as well as ICE operations across the country. The principal of the school was caught on video grabbing the mic and cutting off her speech. In a statement, the school said it intervened to maintain the integrity and focus of the program. I'm Jen Clark. This is Radio Network News.
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Heart with What About Love to kick off the top of this 5 o'clock hour here on WFJA 105.5. Hey, it's Bryson Lyons here in the Speedy Express Shipping of Sanford studio until about 6 p.m. You got about another hour with me until I head on home and, you know, wind down, relax. But right now, listen to the best of the 70s, 80s, and 90s. Let's take a look outside. Partly cloudy, about 77 degrees. Tonight, mostly clear, low around 50. Tomorrow, sunny, high near 83. Tomorrow night, clear with a low around 54. Again, the heat is supposed to climb up going back into this weekend. But that's all right. We're listening to the best of Central Carolina's classic hits. We got some Backstreet Boys here on WFJA 105.5.

0: Hamlin beats Bell at the buzzer. I'm Susie Armstrong. 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
0: In a duel of the decade, Denny Hamlin employed some reverse psychology to beat his Joe Gibbs Racing teammate Christopher Bell to the finish line at Nashville Super Speedway late Sunday. Hamlin tried everything to get around Bell before changing strategies.
5: For the next two laps, I kept side drafting, then trying to drive in deep enough to clear him, and I realized he was not going to let me clear him. And so at that point, I knew we were not making optimum lap time in corners. So I learned from my mistakes, and then on the final lap, I said, I'm going to roll the bottom, and you know he's probably going to drive in really deep, thinking that I'm going to drive in deep, but I'm going to switch it up on him and get a good run off instead, and it was good enough to clear him.
0: I'm Susie Armstrong. 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

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Hey, let's get back to the best of the 70s, 80s, and 90s on WFJA 105.5. 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

We play the most classic hits from the 70s, 80s, and 90s. 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

Wings with Silly Love Songs, of course, my favorite bass part from the band. Hey, it's Bryson Lyons. I'm here with you, coming live from the Speedy Express Shipping of Sanford studio. Looking at the time on the clock, it's about time for me to get out of here. But don't fret, I'll be back tomorrow from 2 to 6 playing the best of Central Carolina's classic hits here on WFJA. Hey, we got Depeche Mode to close us out. Hey, I'll be good. I'll see you tomorrow.

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2: I'm Jen Clark. Acting Attorney General Todd Blanch announced on Tuesday that the DOJ will not continue with the controversial $1.8 billion anti-weaponization fund.
3: We are not moving forward with the fund, period. The reasons for the fund is something that President Trump talked about for a long time, which is the fact that there were a lot of people in this country who had their government weaponized against them. The reasons for the fund, I think, remain as important as they were before, but we are not moving forward with the fund.
4: Not moving forward ever.
3: Correct.
2: During the hearing, Connecticut Representative Rosa DeLauro chastised the very idea of the fund.
5: This sort of a scandal, that it would ruin any other administration and any other time. But because President Trump has rendered House Republican leadership so completely impotent, there will be likely no accountability until the next Congress.
2: The White House Correspondents Association announced on Tuesday that the White House Correspondents Dinner has been officially rescheduled for July 24th. Ed Donahue reports.
6: It's take two for the White House Correspondents Dinner. The dinner in April with President Trump in attendance was interrupted.
7: Everybody stay down, stay down!
6: The gunman who prosecutors say tried to assassinate the president tried and failed to get into the venue. Weijia Zhang, president of the White House Correspondents Association, says the dinner will be held July 24th at the Waldorf Astoria in Washington, formerly the Trump International Hotel. President Trump says he will be there. On social media, he called the rescheduling a sign of strength and fortitude and added, "We cannot allow lunatics to change our way of life or even its scheduling." Ed Donahue, Washington.
2: There are new safety updates coming to the apps your kids use the most. Meta announced on Tuesday that it will be updating its safety content settings on Facebook, Instagram, Messenger, and WhatsApp to protect teens from being exposed to harmful content. The company says the new update will restrict teen users from interacting with Facebook profiles, pages, groups, and events that post inappropriate content. Meta also says it's working on new technology that will stop teens from seeing too many posts in their apps that could lead them down a rabbit hole of harmful content, including nutrition and anxiety. The updates come just months after a Los Angeles court found Meta and YouTube negligent in creating apps that can be addictive to kids. Meta says the updates have already started to roll out. A Clayton High School valedictorian says she was not given her diploma after being cut off during her graduation speech. According to school officials, her speech included remarks that were not approved, where she spoke about suffering in Palestine as well as ICE operations across the country. The principal of the school was caught on video grabbing the mic and cutting off her speech. In a statement, the school said it intervened to maintain the integrity and focus of the program. I'm Jen Clark. This is Radio Network News.
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0: Congratulations to the Southern League Cavaliers, your 2026 Class 6A state baseball champions.
1: Misses inside ball four. 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And coming in to score the game-winning run is Max Cersei. Cersei caught him sweeping, and the Cavaliers are your 2026 state champions in North Carolina. Baseball runs through Sanford.
0: Get those ring finger sized up, boys. You're state champions. 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

0: controversial $1.8 billion anti-weaponization fund.
1: We are not moving forward with the fund, period. The reasons for the fund is something that President Trump talked about for a long time, which is the fact that there were a lot of people in this country who had their government weaponized against them. The reasons for the fund, I think, remain as important as they were before, but we are not moving forward with the fund.
2: Not moving forward ever.
1: Correct.
0: During the hearing, Connecticut Representative Rosa DeLauro chastised the very idea of the fund.
3: This sort of a scandal. That it would ruin any other administration and any other time. But because President Trump has rendered House Republican leadership so completely impotent, there will be likely no accountability until the next Congress.
0: The White House Correspondents Association announced on Tuesday that the White House Correspondents Dinner has been officially rescheduled for July 24th. Ed Donahue reports.
4: It's take two for the White House Correspondents Dinner. The dinner in April with President Trump in attendance was interrupted.
5: Everybody stay down, stay down!
4: The gunman who prosecutors say tried to assassinate the president tried and failed to get into the venue. Weijia Zhang, president of the White House Correspondents Association, says the dinner will be held July 24th at the Waldorf Astoria in Washington, formerly the Trump International Hotel. President Trump says he will be there. On social media, he called the rescheduling a sign of strength and fortitude, and added, we cannot allow lunatics to change our way of life or even its scheduling. Ed Donahue, Washington.
0: There are new safety updates coming to the apps your kids use the most. Meta announced on Tuesday that it will be updating its safety content settings on Facebook, Instagram, Messenger, and WhatsApp to protect teens from being exposed to harmful content. The company says the new update will restrict teen users from interacting with Facebook profiles, pages, groups, and events that post inappropriate content. Meta also says it's working on new technology that will stop teens from seeing too many posts in their apps that could lead them down a rabbit hole of harmful content, including nutrition and anxiety. The updates come just months after a Los Angeles court found Meta and YouTube negligent in creating apps that can be addictive to kids. Meta says the updates have already started to roll out. A Clayton High School valedictorian says she was not given her diploma after being cut off during her graduation speech. According to school officials, her speech included remarks that were not approved, where she spoke about suffering in Palestine as well as ICE operations across the country. The principal of the school was caught on video grabbing the mic and cutting off her speech. In a statement, the school said it intervened to maintain the integrity and focus of the program. I'm Jen Clark. This is Radio Network News.
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